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0: same truth that he taught to others. 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
1: Let's consider two kinds of guilt. One is a friend who speaks truth, gently leading you to repentance and forgiveness. The other is a secret conspirator who taunts and condemns, bringing dishonor and inner shame. Your friend is true guilt. It shows where we need to change, and it's the appropriate response when we have truly sinned. The secret conspirator is false guilt. It does nothing but remind us of our shortcomings and undermines our spiritual growth. Knowing the difference between true guilt and false guilt is critical for those who want to walk in freedom.
0: This Hope Minute was brought to you by Hope for the Heart. 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The King of Kings, the Lord of Lords. He is everything that you need. Joy Worship.

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0: Hi, I'm Barry McGuire, author of Ignite Your Life, explaining how you can have wholehearted faith regardless of your circumstances. 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

0: Welcome to another edition of Brad Huddleston's TechWise.
1: According to a study by the Institute of Family Studies, Americans ages 11 to 18 are spending a total of 70 hours per week online on entertainment, such as social media, gaming, online shopping, video chat, and texting. 70 hours. That's more technology than sleep. The first part of Proverbs 13 verse 4 says, "A sluggard's appetite is never filled." The dictionary definition for sluggard is a habitually lazy person. 70 hours spent lying around on entertainment qualifies as a sluggard. The website Online Gamers Anonymous featured an article, "Letter to Spouses or Significant Others of Video Game Addicts," offered the following advice. The best way that we have found to deal with this situation is to detach as calmly as we can and begin making attempts to enjoy life without them. This advice is no doubt troubling, but given the average global age of a video gamer is 35, I can understand the desperation. The second part of Proverbs 13 verse 4 says, "The desires of the diligent are fully satisfied." Are you a gamer or are you diligent? Sorry, you can't be both.
0: You'll find a wide variety of additional helpful resources at bradhuddleston.com.
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0: This is Max Lucado. Tragedy wages an all-out war on faith. So take some practical steps to grab hold of God's goodness. First, invite God to use your suffering for His glory. Most Christians ask God to remove the pain, not use the pain. The Apostle Paul prayed for God to remove his thorn in the flesh. Later, he made this resolution: I want to join Christ in His sufferings. Paul's prayer changed from remove this to use this. Also, resist the urge to demand an explanation. If God gave one, would we understand it? Most important, guard your thoughts. Disallow any notion that runs counter to God's truth. We may not understand the reasoning of God, but can we not trust in the character of God? If He permits pain, it is for a higher purpose.
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0: He lost millions. This is Moving Moments. I'm Cindy Tang. The man sitting next to me at a dinner party said he lost millions because someone stole the technology to his invention, that tiny little chip you see on your credit card. David told the story with humility, not bitterness, and as the 10 of us listened, I thought someone might try to steal my earthly possessions, but at least no one can steal my salvation. That's because in John 10:28, Jesus says when we follow him, he gives us eternal life, and that cannot be taken away. Perhaps you need that assurance. Why not go to movingmoments.org? Click on Find Peace. There you will learn, once you follow Jesus, your place in heaven can never be stolen, because it's guarded by the hand of God. That's movingmoments.org. This is Moving Moments. Now it's your time to make a move.
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0: 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Now that's a decision with eternal consequences. And if you're waiting for a better time to begin a relationship with God, Billy Graham says there's no time like the present.
4: Now is the accepted time. Today is the day of salvation. There's no promise tomorrow. There's no promise in the Bible that you'll be alive tomorrow. It's today, now, all the way through the Bible. This may be the last opportunity that you'll ever have to make certain of your own personal relationship to God. Put Christ on the throne of your heart and your mind and your soul.
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0: Hey, I'm Season, and I'm a joy bringer. What did you do to prepare for your day today? While I intend to begin my day with worship music and scripture, it doesn't happen as often as I'd like. I find myself checking social media, news outlets, and then immediately addressing the texts or emails that have come in during the night. And the next thing I know, I'm off and running, or more like being chased by all the pressure behind me. But there is a better way. I found it while reading in Matthew chapter 15. One little verse shows how Jesus prepared for the onslaught of people. Verse 29 says, he simply climbed a hill, sat down, and then he welcomed it from a place of peace and confidence. So today, as you go about your day, take a moment to see yourself seated in a high place on your Father's lap, at peace with the light of the Son of God shining on you and with all the resources you need. Now you can welcome whatever may come with peace, love, and joy. I'm Season, and I'm a joy bringer.
1: 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He is everything that you need. 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

on, this is the word of the Lord. It says, praise the Lord. Praise God in his sanctuary. Praise him in his mighty heavens. Praise him for his acts of power. Praise him for his surpassing greatness.

0: Is your daughter feeling blue? Maybe she has a case of the ins and uns. Hi, I'm Dana Gresh, founder of True Girl. A few years ago, a friend of mine came up with a concept about identity. She noticed that we struggle a great deal with having a sense of insignificance. She calls it the ins and uns. It sounds something like this: I'm insignificant, I'm inadequate, I'm unworthy, I'm unloved. Does your daughter say things in her own language that mirror these bad thoughts? Maybe it sounds more like, I can't do it, or I don't belong. Tell her how you've struggled with the ins and uns. Then find a scriptural truth to claim over yourselves together, like, when I am weak, God's strength shows up. 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For more tips on how to raise your kids, go to danagresh.com.
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0: 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Here's Dr. Gary Chapman on age differences in relationships.
1: I think it depends on how old you are. You know, if you're talking about a 16-year-old and a 36 or 46-year-old woman, then I think it's wrong, because that 16-year-old is not mature enough even to be thinking about marriage. But if you're talking about a 36-year-old man and a 46-year-old woman, then I think that can work. You see, it's not so much the difference in the age, it's how far along we are in the journey. And if we're older adults, it's less important. If you're younger, it becomes more important. I don't think it's sinful. I don't think it's anything in the scripture that would say it's sinful for an older woman to marry a younger man. But I do think these are the issues that need to be considered.
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Thank God I'm free. I love that Elevation rhythm. That's a great song. Lizzie Morgan helping out. Good morning, Joy Worship. How are you today? This is the day the Lord's made. Today we're going to choose to rejoice, to be glad. We'll open up His love letter together, share some verses to encourage you. I'm excited to share this time on Joy Worship.

Wherever you find yourself, on your way to work, a morning walk, or just living life, He is with you. This is Joy Worship.

going to have a praise party together this morning. I love that. That'll wake you up. Rise and shine. Going to be a beautiful day. Let praise continually be on your lips, the Bible says. And I hope that joy worship really helps you do that. I'm Michelle. Always fun to hang out together early morning hours. Here's Seth Schleter.

0: Sometimes a healthy pursuit can have unhealthy manifestations, like trying to belong and fit in. Hi, I'm Mark Gregston with Parenting Today's Teens. 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
2: The time and season, the strong arms that carry. He is everything that you need. Joy Worship.

What a beautiful name. What a powerful name, Hillsong Worship. He's spoken to us by his son. Listen to this. In Hebrews, God spoke to our fathers by the prophets, but in these days he's spoken by his son, whom he appointed heir of all things, through whom also he created the world. He is the radiance of the glory of God, the exact imprint of his nature. He upholds the universe by the word of his power. Man, that's a way to start your day.

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Joy, worship, true worship and devotion will make our lives fragrant and will perfume the environment around us. You carry that sweet fragrance as you have time in His presence. 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

Joy Worship. Good morning. Stormy O'Mardian says, every time we praise God for who he is and all that he's done, it unleashes his life-changing power in our lives. His presence comes to soften our hearts so they can be molded into whatever shape he wants. Praise is the means by which God transforms our lives and enables us to do his will and glorify him.

0: God.
1: What an awesome God, singing about his awesomeness this morning. Take time, reflect on that, on the goodness of God, on how faithful he's been in your life through the wonderful times and the hard times. He is with us. Hold on to his hand. Cling to him today. I'm Michelle. It's good to be with you. Lord, we give you today. Would you direct our steps? He's simply worthy. Here's Taylor.

0: God wants to show you His glory through you. And you're like, me? Are you serious? Who am I? Hey, this is Debbie Griffith. He really does want to show His glory through you. 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
1: The Prince of Peace, the Son of Man, He is everything that you need. Joy Worship.

Love that. Worthy of it all. Worthy of it all. For the word of God is living and active, sharper than any two-edged sword, piercing to the dividing of soul and spirit, of joints and marrow, discerning the thoughts and the intentions of our heart. That's in Hebrews chapter 4 this morning. Make this your prayer. God, here's Hillsong.

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I love that. Brooklyn Jewett. We were talking the other night about all of the things. You know, we all know the armor of God in Ephesians 6. But then Isaiah talks about the cloak of zeal. And, you know, the Bible tells us, and I think it's Colossians, clothe yourself in Christ. So we've got some spiritual things to put on this morning as we start our day. I'm loving this brand new one from Torrin Wells. God, would you breathe on it, every aspect of our joy worship.

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'Cause I've seen it in a hospital room when the doctor said sorry. 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I've never seen a pot of gold at the end of the rainbow, but I've got a promise I can hold.

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The freedom from sin. 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

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Passion, joy, worship. Good morning. Prayer is simply communicating with God. 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

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We're going to take a little time and pray together. 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I love that about Joy Worship. 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
0: It seems like in every family, there's one kid that just makes us wonder. 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
2: 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He is everything that you need. Joy Worship.

believe. Don't you tell me he can't do it. Too good to not believe. Brandon Lake, Joy Worship. I'm Michelle. I want to share this with you. It comes from A Fresh Word for Today by Bob Gass. One morning before William McKinley became president of the United States, he was riding to his congressional office on a streetcar. A sick woman got on. Unable to find a seat, she clutched an overhead strap next to one of McKinley's colleagues. Pathetically, his colleague hid behind his newspaper to avoid offering her his seat. Immediately, McKinley rose, gave her his seat, and took her place in the aisle. Years later, when he was president, this same colleague was recommended for the position of ambassador. McKinley refused his appointment. He said, "If his kindness is of the quality that he showed that morning on the streetcar, I fear what he might do representing us in a foreign land." The disappointed congressman never did learn why McKinley chose someone else for the job. Paul says, love is kind. You'll never be God's ambassador without it. Mother Teresa said, we cannot do great things, but we can do small deeds with great love. That's it. What good are tireless efforts fueled by personal ambition or a willingness to serve rooted in a desire to rule? If you're not kind, what does it all mean? Listen, if I have the gift of faith so that I could speak to a mountain and make it move, I would still be worth nothing at all without love. 1 Corinthians 13:2. If kindness is the standard, how do you measure up? Ephesians 4 says, be kind and compassionate.

operate in your love and your kindness and your compassion and your heart. Jesus, we want to be like you when you saw the multitude and you were moved with compassion. Forgive us for the times that we're just caught up in our own agenda, God, and selfish. We need you. Bring awakening, bring revival. Let it start in us, God. 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Jesus, would you rescue our families? Would you rescue our nation and the nations of the world? We pray for peace in Jerusalem, God. Pray for cancer-free bodies and healing for a little girl that needs an absolute miracle and healing for a mama in the hospital, a new heart. Thank you, Father, for restoration and healing families and all the things that you're doing, freedom from addiction. God, we just trust you today. We love you. We bless your name. In Jesus' name we pray. Amen.

Can't help but praise, right? Lizzie Morgan on Joy Worship. Good morning. It's going to be a good day. It's going to be a good week. I love this quote from Corrie Ten Boom. Never be afraid to trust an unknown future to a known God. Trust him today.

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Oh, it's powerful, isn't it? Joy, worship, good morning. Let me read this to you. I've got the book of Hebrews open today. Since then, we have a great high priest who has passed through the heavens, Jesus, the Son of God. Let's hold fast to our confession, for we don't have a high priest who is unable to sympathize with our weaknesses, but one who in every respect has been tempted as we are, yet without sin. Let's then, with confidence, draw near to the throne of grace that we may receive mercy and find grace to help in the time of need. That comes from Hebrews chapter 4 this morning on Joy Worship.

knee will bow before the Lion and the Lamb. Big Daddy Weave on Joy Worship. Good morning. There are many people who believe in God, yet not too many people who are really close to Him. Close enough to know Him intimately. That's the invitation. Close enough to communicate your whole heart to Him on an ongoing basis. Loving Him with all of your heart, soul, mind, and strength, and letting Him love you with all of His.

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0: Dan's 13-year-old son, Adam, was teasing his 5-year-old sister. The little girl eventually went crying to her mother. It was becoming a bad habit. Dan asked Adam why he picked on his sister during their next father-son time. Adam explained, "It's fun and all the boys do it." Dan replied, "No, we don't. We're better men than that." When you tell your son that you know he is a better man than his actions show, he is secretly pleased that you believe in him. He longs for your approval, and in his God-given design, he will want to rise to your expectations.
1: If you'd like to learn more, go to everymanawarrior.com. 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
2: Our mediator, our faithful pastor, he is everything that you need. Joy Worship.

Oh, I love that we get to sing about his goodness together on Joy Worship. I'm Michelle. Stormy O'Mardian writes, if you're like me, you don't want to live a lukewarm, mediocre, barely making it existence. You don't want to be chained to your limitations. You want to live an extraordinary life, a life of peace, joy, fulfillment, hope, and purpose. The kind of life I just described can only happen when we enter into a close relationship with God. I mean, really close. What a beautiful invitation that is.

He never stops fighting for us. Hold on to that truth. He fights for you on your behalf. And when he said it is finished at the cross, that was a legal term. It meant paid in full. Receive all that he has for you today. Walk in that fullness. Joy, worship. Have a great day.

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I hope you had a great Father's Day yesterday. And off we go into the... Is this the final... I think this is the final full week of June, if I'm not mistaken. But we're going to worship our way into the lunchtime today. Here is House Fires.

0: Have you ever tried to step into the way of an artist? Watch out! I'm Lena Ebijamra, and this is today's Single Christian. If you know any artists, then you know that when it comes to the work they're doing, stay out of their way until they're done. And if you're watching from afar, you never know when that is. At one point, it'll look like they're done, but not from their point of view. No, they have a vision of what they're working on and won't stop until they get there. In Jeremiah 18, God compares himself to a potter working on a piece of clay. He's molding it to perfection. When he notices it's spoiled, he reworks it until he's fully satisfied. The analogy is obvious. 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This potter is trustworthy. 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
1: The King of Kings, the Lord of Lords. He is everything that you need. Joy Worship.

One of the things that I love to be able to do with you here on Joy Worship is the ability to pray together and read God's word aloud, which we're going to do here in just about 15 minutes. 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

Sons of Sunday on Joy Worship. Let this good news wash over you today. In John 10, it says this: "My sheep listen to my voice, and I know them, and they follow me. I give them eternal life, and they shall never perish. No one can snatch them out of my hand. My Father, who has given them to me, is greater than all. No one can snatch them out of my Father's hand, and I and the Father are one." You and I hear that, and we instantly think, how great is God that I am accepted by Him, and not only that, I'm His forever. The Jews, in the next paragraph, picked up stones to stone Him. And Jesus said, "I've shown you many great miracles from my Father. Which of these are you stoning me for?" Jesus was presenting something different than they weren't used to. They were used to religion. They were used to a set of rules that God is this way. And everything changed with Jesus. The change was the love of a father for his children. That's what was coming into the world. It was displayed through Jesus, and they couldn't accept it. They couldn't understand it. It was out of their box. But you and I can read that today, no matter how many people have let you down. No matter how much you've ever felt alone, the fact that God in John 10 declares that you are mine, and no one can change that. No one can pull you out of my hand. And God, we just want to thank you today for your love for us. Here today, we just stop and we say thank you. You are so good, gracious, and kind. God, we thank you for the Holy Spirit that reminds us of these truths throughout our day. The counselor that reads the word of God to our souls in the middle of our day, reminding us that we are loved, cared for, protected, shielded by you, our fortress, our rock that we can stand upon today. No sin too great. No worry too troublesome, God, for you. We come to you and we just ask for your presence, God, because in your presence we are changed. You are so good to us. We pray in Jesus' name. Amen.

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Well, I hope yesterday you had a chance to, if your father is still in your world, that you had a chance to love on your pops yesterday. And if not, hopefully you're able to, you know, just remember good things about your father. 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

0: This is Carter Conlon. Today, as we behold the incredible victory that Jesus Christ won on the cross, we start to realize that the promises of God are for us, and the power of God is there to make these promises a reality. We begin to change then by the power of God's Holy Spirit. Little by little, step by step, we become more like the person that God created us to be and destined us to be. It's then we can start to tell others that we aren't who we are because of human effort. We're not who we are because of the resolutions that we have made. We are who we are because of the presence of God that lives inside of us. So when you choose to believe God and you long in your heart to see this new life that God has promised you, you too will change into the person that God has called you to be. Ask Him about it today. He's willing to talk to you because it's time to pray.
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1: 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My days are like the evening shadow. I wither away like grass. 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

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Hope you had a great Father's Day yesterday. 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
1: Many people live unaware that they have hidden anger. While this hidden anger is usually rooted in past childhood hurts, the underlying effects are always ready to surface. 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The magnitude of anger exhibited is out of proportion to the mistake. So if you have hidden anger, you can find yourself at one extreme or another, from feeling hopeless to feeling hostile, and yet be totally unaware of why you're experiencing these feelings. 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A fool gives full vent to his anger, but a wise man keeps himself under control.
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Dry Ground from Church of the City here on Joy Worship. By the way, our app will always show you the songs we're playing. 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Here's Elevation Rhythm.

VU Worship out of Miami. One of the things that always works for me when I am in just kind of freak out mode or panic mode is taking my eyes off of my situation and worshiping God. I feel like He says to us, get out of that fetal position, stand up and praise me. Because in His presence, in His magnificence, we find how small we are and how in control He is. And I feel like that's what we're doing when we're freaking out, is we're taking control and we just don't have the capacity to control what the world throws at us. But He does. And He is nearer to us than we realize today. Here is Passion on Joy Worship.

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Hope you had a great Father's Day yesterday. I am JR. It is great to be worshiping with you. We want you to know anytime you need prayer, you're a text away. You can text our prayer line at 877-800-PRAY. Hope Darst right here.

All right, go fire. SCU worship right there on Joy Worship. I always love Father's Day services. They always bring a tear to my eye. You know, yesterday, not all, but I know a lot of dads. It's just like sometimes the dad role is just, you know, it's there's a lot on fathers, and sometimes, you know, they won't ask for any accolades or anything like that. And sometimes in a worship service, it's like, all right, all the dads, we know what you carry. We know the burden. Stand up and just let us love on you. And it's just like kind of a tearful moment I've always enjoyed, but especially once I became a dad. Hopefully you had a great opportunity to love on your father if he's still in your world yesterday. Let's play Chris Tomlin right here, doesn't he? On

0: Hi, I'm Barry McGuire, author of Ignite Your Life, explaining how you can have wholehearted faith regardless of your circumstances. I recently heard a story from a man who shared his faith with his neighbor. He had never thought about doing it before because his neighbor was quiet and closed off. They usually waved in passing, talked about the weather, and that was it. But one afternoon, his neighbor mentioned going through a tough season, job loss, stress, and uncertainty. The man felt immediately prompted by the Lord, and he simply asked, "Would it be okay if I prayed for you?" His neighbor said yes. That small moment changed everything. Over time, those quick conversations turned into deeper ones. They talked about faith, hope, and what it means to trust God during hard times. The man didn't preach or pressure. He just showed up with compassion and God's love. Sharing your faith begins with kindness, listening, and a simple willingness to speak up when God opens the door. It really is that simple. Ignite your life. 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
1: 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Joy Worship.

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Great to be with you today. Actually, I'm heading over to the Joy FM studio. Thank you for worshiping with me today. I'll be back with you tomorrow as we worship God together. 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

It was one of the songs that kind of started our modern worship music movement. That's House of Worship on Joy Worship. Hey, I'm Amanda. Hope you had a great weekend. I know for some of us, it was a little tricky scrolling through social media and seeing all the perfect dads, and hearts are broken because we don't have them. No matter how you're feeling today, remember this: the Lord is with you. Here's Red Rocks Worship on Joy Worship.

And that is something I really struggle with, that comparison game, feeling like everybody has all the things. And here I am just kind of living my normal life. I'm Amanda on Joy Worship. I need to be reminded that it's not the stuff that makes us happy. It's not accumulating more or having more influence. The fact that we have Jesus and hope for the future, that's enough. Here's Elevation Rhythm.

0: Welcome to another edition of Brad Huddleston's TechWise. 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
1: Traditionally, gossip is understood to be conversations about people in their absence, often accompanied by details not necessarily confirmed true. Gossip used to be limited to small spaces such as the workplace water cooler. But now, because of social media, the platform for spreading questionable information is global and instant. And for the modern teenager, gossip has taken on new twists. ResearchGate provides the details. While teenage conflict is nothing new, today's gossip, jokes, and arguments often play out through social media. Although adults often refer to these practices with the language of bullying, teens are more likely to refer to the resultant skirmishes and their digital traces as drama. God calls it gossip, and it's destructive. Proverbs 18 verse 8 says, "The words of a gossip are like choice morsels. They go down to the inmost parts." Because of rampant suicides, the Australian government has recently banned social media for those under the age of 16. Is it time for you to do the same? It might just save your child's life.
0: You'll find a wide variety of additional helpful resources at bradhuddleston.com.
2: The Alpha and Omega, the God and Savior. He is everything that you need. Joy Worship.

for King's Cross Church that is called Fighting Back on Joy Worship. Hey, I'm Amanda, and there is one thing I know to be true, that the things I look for, those are the things I'm going to find. If I look for things that are not going right, well, those are the things that are going to pop up. But if I look for those things that are, well, then I happen to notice them a little bit more as well. So here for the next 3 minutes, 45 seconds, we get a chance to look for those things that have gone right. And thank God. Here's Hobbs Myers on Joy Worship.

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name Elohim means the one true God. That's Noah Paul Harrison on Joy Worship. I'm Amanda, and there's a lot of false gods that we find our hearts drawn to, and they don't present themselves as like an idol. However, they become one. The idol of having influence, the idol of having enough money in our 401k, the idol of spending time scrolling through that phone, thinking that is the thing that's going to bring us satisfaction. There is only one true God, the one that allows our hearts to be whole. He's the one we follow. Here's Jonathan Traylor on Joy Worship.

No matter what you bring to God, he says, all these broken pieces, I can help you get them back together. Hey, I'm Amanda on Joy Worship. Here's Cain with Jesus Lifted Me. I'm sure.

0: This is Max Lucado. Here's a practical idea. Query from your Bible a list of the immutable qualities of God and press them into your heart. When calamity strikes, recite them over and over. My list reads like this. He is still sovereign. He still knows my name. Angels still respond to his call. The hearts of rulers still bend at his bidding. The death of Jesus still saves souls. The Spirit of God still indwells saints. Heaven is still only heartbeats away. The grave is temporary housing. God is still faithful. He's not caught off guard. He uses everything for his glory and my ultimate good. And he uses tragedy to accomplish his will. And his will is right and holy and perfect. God bears fruit in the midst of affliction. Welcome this truth into your heart. Jesus understands. Grip God's sovereignty and never let it go.
1: The breath of life, the Passover lamb. He is everything that you need. Joy Worship.

We appreciate the time you're spending with Joy Worship this afternoon. My name is Amanda. It's a conversation my husband and I had last week. Something I've noticed is when he drives anywhere, he never really puts music on. He also works in radio, and he says this is the time he has to be able to be quiet, to be able to pray, to be able to process some things that are going on in his heart and his mind. Meanwhile, I'm like, the silence makes me so uncomfortable. I want to fill every gap with conversation or with music or with an audiobook or with something. Maybe he's onto something. Maybe we need a little bit of time where we don't have all the noise of all the things so we can truly hear from God. Here's Jay Walker's Worship on Joy Worship.

Hey there, I'm Amanda on Joy Worship, and we officially welcomed summer at like 4:30 yesterday morning. So today, officially the first full day of summer. Psalm 19 says this, "The heavens declare the glory of God, the skies proclaim the work of his hands." Summer, winter, spring, fall, our God is praised through all of it. Here's Phil Wickham on Joy Worship.

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0: So as we get ready to wrap things up for a Monday afternoon, there's truly so much to be thankful for. Hey, I'm Amanda on Joy Worship. And yesterday I had a chance to get together with a good portion of my family for Father's Day. And we had scoops of ice cream and we had conversation and we laughed and we kind of poked fun at each other. But man, so many moments to be thankful for. Here's Michael W. Smith on Joy Worship.
1: This is how I fight my battle. This is how I fight my battle. This is how I fight my battle. This is how I fight my battle.
2: That's what we're doing tonight.

There's so many songs this afternoon that are reminding us of the goodness of God. Hey, I'm Amanda on Joy Worship. And it's one thing to say thank you for my food and thank you for the house and thank you for the job that provides the money. But truly, there are so many other things that we can be thankful for. Thank you, God, for the opportunity for a new day. Thank you, Jesus, for forgiveness. Thank you for making a way when I can't seem to make a way on my own. Here's Lizzie Morgan on Joy Worship.

0: Gratitude in action. This is Moving Moments. I'm Cindy Tang. It was rough when we lost electricity for 3 days. No hot water, no TV, couldn't charge our phone. 1 Thessalonians 5:18 says to give thanks in all circumstances. I was not doing that. And then I realized, some people live like this every day. Not because of a storm, but because they cannot afford food or necessities. It's always easy counting our blessings, isn't it? But being a blessing is even better. We've all heard the phrase, God loves a cheerful giver. It comes from 2 Corinthians 9:7. It's good to be thankful. It's even better to show thankfulness by giving to others. Help someone who's struggling. Be a blessing. You just might find yourself complaining a little bit less and loving a little bit more. This is Moving Moments. Now it's your time to make a move.
1: The Timeless Redeemer, the Forever Faithful. He is everything that you need. Joy Worship.

Elevation Worship. It's called So Be It on Joy Worship. Hey there, I'm Amanda. Have you ever noticed that the world wants us to put our hope in things that just aren't going to last? Those things that rust and fade away. The boat, the new car, the promotion at work. But all of those things eventually fall apart. But that hope we have in Jesus, it surely never will. Here's River Valley Worship on Joy Worship.

from Phil Wickham, that song of the saints on Joy Worship. Hey there, I'm Amanda, and I love the perspective of Cece Winans. She talks about getting older, and as a woman in her 60s, she's like, I have so much learned experience that I do not need to keep to myself. So now is a good time to invest in the lives of others. So if you are doing vacation Bible school this summer, if you're a part of a youth group or a mission trip, and you're making that investment in those who are younger,

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I think it's human nature to take a few steps back from God when we feel like we have disappointed Him. Hey, I'm Amanda on Joy Worship. And just like we do that with other people, we don't lean into that relationship because we're ashamed or embarrassed. When it comes to God, He already knows the stuff that's going on in our hearts, in our minds, in our lives. And yet He says, bring it to me, the broken pieces you're dealing with. I want to help you put them back together. Here's Patrick Mayberry on Joy Worship.

0: When Jen Nizza was young, a psychic medium told her that she had psychic powers of her own.
1: She said, "You're a medium, Jen, and this is a gift from God."
0: But that was actually a lie from the devil. Jen left her psychic activities when she was rescued by Jesus Christ.
1: I call on the name of Jesus Christ, and this peace just came over me.
0: Only Jesus can overcome the devil. Here's Billy Graham explaining.
2: 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Have you broken God's moral law and you've committed sin? 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
3: 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He is everything that you need. Joy Worship.

Aiden King, that is called Beautiful on Joy Worship. Hey, I'm Amanda, and I am trying really hard to be accurate with my words. I have gotten myself into a spot where everything is awesome and everything is amazing. But the truth is, the cup of coffee I'm drinking right now does not compare to the awesomeness of our God. So I'm trying to use different vocabulary. Like, this is a really great, robust cup of coffee. But when it comes to things that are amazing, grace, yeah, that is one of them. Just go with them on Joy Worship.

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Brandon Lake with Elevation Worship. I know a name on Joy Worship. Hey there, I'm Amanda. As we get ready to close things out for a Monday afternoon, I'm reminded of something he posted on Facebook. How fortunate am I to be so exhausted from the life I once prayed for? Here's Shane and Shane on Joy Worship.

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enjoy worship. Poets and prophets and make room. Hope you're doing well. My name is Rob. I pray right now that God just empties your mind from all anxiety and stress and let His peace and calm assurance just fill

Wherever you find yourself, on your way to work, a morning walk, or just living life, He is with you. This is Joy Worship.

Having that heart of gratitude will definitely take over that fear and anxiety and stress you may be feeling. Brandon Lake for you on Joy Worship. I've got Passions, The Blood coming up in a couple of minutes. Also, Wondrous Cross, the new one from Benjamin William Hastings on the way. Here's Cece Winans. We pray on Joy Worship.

0: Hey, I'm Season, and I'm a joy bringer. Have you ever felt like you're disqualified to make requests to the Lord? Or that your need, while big to you, is nothing compared to the crazy huge issues in the rest of the world? Well, you're not alone. There's a great story in Matthew 15 of a Gentile woman who approaches Jesus with her need. But right away, she's met with all kinds of opposition. The disciples tell her to go away, and even Jesus tells her that his priority is caring for the Israelites first. But she's persistent. She worships Jesus, and she keeps on asking him for help. And what does he do? He listens to her, calls her dear, and answers her request. There are many things at play to keep you from approaching the Lord with your request. But Jesus himself says that we are to keep on asking, keep on seeking, and keep on knocking. And his response to our persistence? Delight and faithfulness. He cares about your needs. You bring him great joy. I'm Season, and I'm a joy bringer.
1: The Spirit's power, our strength and shield. He is everything that you need. Joy Worship.

Hillsong United, So Will I on Joy Worship. My name is Rob. You know, there are days where perseverance just feels easy. Motivation is high. The energy is steady and the path all ahead looks clear. And then there are other days, the days where you wake up already tired, where progress feels painfully slow, the days when you wonder if your small steps are even making a difference. Kind of had one of those days myself. But we all have them from time to time. And sometimes the hardest part of perseverance isn't the difficulty of the task. It's the quiet discouragement that whispers you're not getting anywhere. We need to be reminded of Paul's words, and let us not be weary in well-doing, for in due season we shall reap if we are not faint. It's striking to know that God acknowledges our weariness. He doesn't dismiss it. He speaks directly to it and then gently lifts our eyes to the promise, in due season we shall reap.

I love that. Benjamin William Hastings, Aidan King, and Cody Carnes together. Wondrous Cross on Joy Worship. Here's Belonging Company.

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The glory of God, Echoes and Taya. Hope you're doing well on this Monday night. Rob here on Joy Worship. Talked about that perseverance, those days where it just feels like you're dragging along. There's no energy, and it just feels like everything is difficult. We can find rest in knowing that perseverance isn't about pushing harder. It's about trusting deeper and letting God's persistent strength quietly uphold you and shape you in the ways you don't see yet. Even when progress feels slow, His work in you remains steady, faithful, and sure.

Thank God I'm Free from Elevation and Lizzie Morgan coming up. Also, I Speak Jesus, Charity Gale, is on the way. Thrive Worship, 1,000 more on Joy Worship 107.5.

0: Are you in a Bible study or small group, but not experiencing personal spiritual growth? 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Psalm 145 reads, "The Lord is close to all who call on Him. Yes, all who call on Him in truth." 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But we become most intimate with the one who receives the first fruit of our emotions. There's a special friendship that develops when I take everything in my heart to the Lord first. The best news is that growing closer to Christ brings us closer to our friends too. For more tips, go to danagresh.com.
1: 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He is everything that you need. Joy Worship.

the new life you've been given through Jesus. Your old ways are dead and gone. Thank God I'm free. Elevation Rhythm and Lizzie Morgan on Joy Worship. Read this the other day. Confession is necessary, but it's not sufficient. 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Confession is making our sins known to God, to friends, to family, but repentance involves a turning away from those sins, turning our backs on our old selves. 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We don't want to be that way. Repentance is turning toward God. It's a willingness to become new, loyal followers. Confession is critical, but it's only the first step. Repentance is the ultimate step.